0: next to an empty can and she said, would you like another one? And it was a pineapple gin. And I said, yes, I would. Love that. Thank you. On the house. So it was just, the whole experience was just magical, mate. You can see why I'll be back there at the next opportunity.
1: Oh, no, that's really, really cool. You know, look, I was staying for Staffy. Like, it was one of the great sporting experiences I've had in a long, long time, particularly at the end with the Warriors song. That I've never heard anything like that before. That was quite exceptional with everybody singing that, so that was really cool. The one thing, though, Staffy, I didn't mention, and it's got nothing to do with the Warriors, it's got nothing to do with the crowd, but the people who run the event, for some reason, they changed the alcohol options. So I don't know what this says about league crowds, whereas it's all full-strength RTDs, no problem, but the beer on offer was some ultra rubbish, 0% Heineken, oh, or 2.5% Moa. And I'm like, I'd water my garden with that. I wouldn't drink it. Are they saying league fans can't handle their beer, but they go for the RTD? It was very strange.
2: I actually think, Darren and Aussie, or any of our Aussie listeners, let me know. I think you can only buy mid-strength at venues, at stadiums now. I think it used to be full strength first up. Once halftime, it was mid strength, or there was something like that. And maybe that's an NRL edict that 2.5 is the most grunty you're allowed.
1: Right. Because I know that when you go to see the cricket, if it's a white ball game in the second half, they start reducing intake, that what you're allowed, because, you know, we're all children, we're not allowed to have what we want. But anyway, that's a minor quibble. The actual game day experience was off the hook. So actually, last question before I go to the cricket, Jello, do you think a second NRL team in the South Island, what do you reckon?
0: I think so. I've said this a couple of times this week. The Warriors have done everything they can for rugby league in this country. I think they've blown up the balloon as big as it will get. Someone else needs to come and start another one to lift up the other end of the country. Let the WAS focus their resources in the northern Auckland region, and just have more people, more coaches, more referees, more players, more managers. Just lift up the whole game.
1: Yeah, absolutely. Hey, so last night I stayed up for the first session of the cricket for the third test. Very hot day over there, dry track, and it kind of took me back, and my memory might not be so good, but I remember back in the 80s, and it was Andrew Jones and was it Martin Crowe or somebody against Australia, and they got like double a century each and a lot more, and as they started playing, I thought to myself, wouldn't it be great if the openers got 150 each and we are 300 for none? Now what's it, and I'm not joking, I seriously thought this. And I watched the first session, and it was going good. And then it was midnight, and I went, right, I need to get some sleep. Went to sleep. Woke up in the morning, clicked on Crick Info, 150 each. And I went to my wife, where's the lotto ticket? Where is it? How sensational is that?
2: You are a seer.
1: But how sensational, yeah, besides that, I mean, I thought that was quite amusing. But how sensational that... during this test, we've had four players that have been heavily criticised in the media and on the station, and that would be Nichols, Latham, and Conway, and Ravindra. And three of those guys have answered their critics in the best way possible with centuries. And that's the only way to answer critics, right? Is go out there and say, you're all wrong, watch this. And I think that's brilliant. It's setting us up for... Oh, fingers crossed, because we don't have Henry. Who else do we have? Someone else is not playing. For hopefully a test win and a very rare test series victory in England. Because I only think we've won 9 games ever, and I think 2 series wins back in 80-something and then 99, I think.
2: Yeah, we won in 2021 or 3 as well. I researched it.

0: You sure?
1: When I looked it up, that's what it said. I'll find it. Keep listening. No. Do you have headphones on and 5 degrees in the sleet?
0: Always do. Always, Staffy. Always. Right. But anyway, good luck to everybody. Good luck for this weekend. Go the All Whites. Let's get a victory and get us through. And as always, you guys have a fantastic show.
1: Cheers, buddy.
2: Cheers, brother.
1: There he is, Mikey, out of Christchurch. Series wins in England for New Zealand. Has won 3 Test cricket series in England, 86, 99 and 2021. 86, captaincy Jeremy Coney, 99, Stephen Fleming. 2001, they won 1-0 under Kane Williamson. They drew the first test, won the second test, and that was it. Oh, it was a 2-test series, so probably not a true series. That's probably where you're going, Mikey. 12 past 12, let's go to Dino. G'day, Dino.
3: Yeah, mate, I knew Angelo, I knew Mikey had the some sort of touch or some kind of influence or something, but he might have to change his name to Lawny. How the hell can a stadium change a beer to Moa?
1: I know. It copped it a bit, did Moa?
3: Yeah. But, yeah, good on you, Mikey. Like, that influence is unreal. Like, what are the lotto numbers, mate? But did anyone see that's listening, see Lionel Messi's 5th goal in the World Cup?
2: No, I didn't. So that was a hat-trick and then the double. Was it the 2nd goal on the double?
3: Yeah.
2: No, I didn't see it.
3: You go. Yeah, Jello. Have a look, mate, because this brings me to something I've been wanking on about for ages on this channel. Like, I'm not saying Argentina are going to win it at all, but they certainly have an inspirational captain. And now I'll flick over to the code I do love, which is rugby. And I just got a... I'm not sure about the South African tour, how I actually want it to pan out, to be fair. I don't want any scare tactics to go into those green pricks. I want them to think they just got to turn up and win a trophy. But I honestly believe we got 2nd in the last one. And a guy by the name of Ardie Savia got World Player of the Year.
1: Yeah.
3: Now, we're 4 years on next year. Finally, since McCaw's gone, in my opinion, we have a leader of men that influences. I don't care what he says. That doesn't worry me. What worries me is when the goddamn bugger puts boots on, like Messi, the troops follow. Now, we've got the troops here. I'm not 100% convinced we've got them all in there just yet, but that's what Rennie and Barnes and the Mighty Men and old Ted spoke magnificent the other day too, I might add, is they're going to do. That's their job. They want to see now, and they'll eradicate, and they'll have behind Artie come 2027 in Australia, finally, a captain that does what a captain has to do. I don't really care how they interview, to be brutally honest, so long as they've got a W when they walk off the field.
1: That's it.
2: I'm trying to remember last year, Eden Park, the All Blacks are trying to defend this record, this long-standing record. They played South Africa. Was Ardie Savea captain in that win that they had?
1: Can't remember.
3: No, they made it his 100th game.
2: That's 100th right.
3: Test,
2: that's
3: which
2: right.
3: Was more bullshit, because if you go back, he played his 96 or something against France in the end of year trip, and then he played Italy and he played a couple more games, but it worked. But that's what I'm getting at, though. Like, he's just that influential. Like, he's incredible. Like, in my opinion, he should have been captain in 2016, not 10 years on, but he's there now, and he's all the better for that because he is so pissed off. And I think I'm correct in saying that Artie's never been in a winning World Cup team. That, for me, is enough to tick a massive box. And whatever it is at the TAB, go now. Go as hard as you can and sit and wait. Because you know, we all know. Like, he got Moana from where are they? What's Moana? You know, magnificent Pacific Island people playing a game that they are naturally good at. And all of a sudden, Ardie Savia turned up. And F me, they beat teams that, what's going on here? And it's just him.
2: Mm-hmm.
3: Like, I feel for Dupes. I want Dupes in there as well. And I believe he will be come 2027. But, you know, like, he just... If you don't love the guy, you haven't been watching rugby. Simple as that. And I can leave it at that. So let's just look forward to the naming of the loose four.

0: Woods on Tuesday or Thursday, whatever. Yep. I'd love him at seven, but I think, man, imagine Lukaku at six, Dupes at seven, Hardy at eight, and Satidi coming off the bench. Shut that would scare the bejesus out of anyone.
1: Yeah,
0: it might happen.
1: Yeah, it might happen. You're dead right, Dino. Good call, as always. Thank you, good man, down there in Dunedin. We've got time for Josh in the West Coast. G'day, Josh.
2: Yeah, good afternoon to you, Staffy Jello. Geez, I might have to send some soap down to Dunedin, give Dino's mouth a bit of a scrub. Some of those six flick he drops every time, but no, he's a good man, Dino. First of all, just Mikey talking about the different beers at the stadium there. From what I understand, I think Moa's got the main tender there. But each sport, they must have to put up a tender for different beers. So obviously last weekend, DB got it because they got the export ultras and all that other stuff. But I wouldn't be surprised if next weekend it'll be, is this July series called the Steinlager series? I wouldn't be surprised if Lion gets their Steinlager and Steinlager ultras there for the All Blacks.
1: Pete from Christchurch has texted in and said, export ultra are the Warriors sponsor and it changes to Steinlager for the All Blacks game. Love your show. Cheers, Pete from Christchurch. So there you go. It's team sponsor. So probably Moa is the house beer. Can we call it that?
2: Yep.
1: And then the teams come in with their sponsor's product.
2: Yeah, correct. And yeah, just on the All Blacks, I see all the boys getting all kitted out yesterday. Someone looked very chuffed to be there, just getting all their free kit. Is that just an annual thing, Steph? Is that once a year, or is that every time they start a new camp?
1: No, once a year they go in and they get their boots, their shorts, their number ones, their number twos, threes. They get a watch. They'll get some sunglasses. And days gone by, they used to get a full set of Mizuno golf clubs. They got keys to a car. It's Christmas.
2: Yeah, it's pretty cool to see. Even though I saw a few clips of Anton Segner, and I remember this boy's only moved here since he's 15 years old, so it's pretty cool to see him get that. Just on the league now, I'm going to touch on, I still can't think of what they're going to call this

0: go to a Southern Rugby League team's game even if they weren't playing the Warriors?
1: Yeah, definitely. But I still have question marks over, are the New Zealand Warriors, are they now going to be called the North Island Warriors or the Auckland Warriors, or what is this going to be, North versus South? What's going
0: to
1: happen?
0: What I'd like them to do would be to maintain New Zealand Warriors, just to get, it'll add to the rivalry. And I want everyone that's travelling from Christchurch to Auckland on business or leisure, wear the South Island Rugby League team and walk proudly around. Just create the, not just the animosity.
1: Yeah, but I'd love to get your guys' thoughts on what do you think in terms of talent-wise, because I'm looking at the Perth Bears, and no disrespect to their roster they've built, but I'm sort of seeing Josh Curran, Nick Meaney, and not a lot else. Do you think like a New South Island team can actually build a decent, legitimate first-grade squad?
2: It just takes time. And I think like Perth Bears now, they've changed the rules, so they've given them more incentives. So I think it's for your big players that are over a million, half a million of that isn't on the salary cap. So they've pretty much given them a bigger salary cap, which I think if you're starting a franchise, you kind of have to do. Like the Dolphins, they were quite lucky getting Wayne Bennett. They got some good names that are now playing fantastic football. But even that, you know, it took 3 years for them to start, you know, being consistently good.
0: But and yeah, I also think Christchurch would be more attractive than Perth.
2: A lot more attractive. Perth's so far away. Like that's the main deterrent to send people there. They just don't want to travel.
1: Yeah, but now looking forward to the Wars on Saturday against the Dolphins. Yeah, it's going to be a tight one, I think. Either team could get this. And it'll be a good curtain raiser for the netball final, of course. Assistant producer Maya Wilson, she'll be there. And Steffi, did she... When you was off air and behind the scenes, was she talking about this potential Northern Mystics moving over to the Australian comp? Or did you already know about that?
0: No. So the first time I saw her this morning, I called her a holdout because she's been quoted in the story about them. And I just said, like, you've talked to a Herald writer before you've talked to me, you holdout. She goes, no. It was supposed to be Phoenix Karaka doing the interview, but she was doing another one, was taking too long, and they begged me to do it. She said she just doesn't know anything about it, really, except that it's out there. So, I let her know, Josh, that she was below par today, Maya Wilson.
1: That's good.
0: Knocking on average.
1: Yeah, no, that's good. Anyway, boys, you guys have a good weekend. 12:21, we'll get a breakaway.
0: Yeah, all right, 12:21, we'll get a breakaway.
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0: I also remember playing Amy Cocaine, who plays for England now, and she was pretty scary back then. But I think, I guess it was just still a really cool opportunity. And I think those are the ways that you kind of, I guess, learn and grow pretty fast. Because if you don't, you're going to get shown up quite well. So, pretty awesome that we got to have those opportunities as a young girl. And I do think that's helped shape me into the player today.
1: Well, you're talking about women's rugby on the rise. What about the crowd numbers on the rise? Round one. How good was that?

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0: It was quick math. It was more maths.
1: How much? Question number 8. How much is the new IOC grant worth per Olympian in New Zealand?
2: $10,000.
3: Ooh.
1: In New Zealand dollars.
0: Oh. Exchange rate. XE.com. What's that going to be? It's about 17,000.
2: I'd say.

0: Full-on country hour. Full-on country. Yeah, giddy up, big doll.
1: It's good, isn't it?
0: TAB odds update now. And we're just going to... I've actually, quite often what I do, I never really tell people. I put a... on my pad here, I always write down during my Friday show my watching schedule of the weekend.
2: Mm.
0: And I've done my Saturday so far.
2: Well, you got any clashes?
0: Not yet, but I am going to watch some Opiki rugby. So that was my next port of call. It's like a

Was he a victim of the Blues being crap for a good chunk of this season? And does JP think Bowden still has the hunger for an All Blacks jersey? I mean, he's been there for 11 years. He's won a World Cup, World Player of the Year a couple of times. What else would drive him to keep going, in my opinion, on tired legs? He kicks a lot. He doesn't tackle a lot. He doesn't take on the line. Why not grab an overseas contract for

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10: 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Rural never calls winter a problem. It's just another season. Farmlands. Rural never rests. It's Millsy and Guy on Sport Nation.

0: the moment you've all been waiting for.
1: It is time for a very special edition of Millsy and Guy from the Rumble in Russell. Yes, indeed, up north. We are here for the next 3 hours and here tomorrow as well, where we're going to get a bit more content ahead of Millsy taking the rugby field. It's also a netball game around this entire event, which is raising money for Rugby for Life. So what we're going to do over the next 3 hours is try and wrangle a few big names and bring them up for a bit of a chat up here in the Duke of Marlborough, which is a fantastic hotel here in Russell. So what we have locked in, Tane Randall, former All Blacks captain. He's going to join us after 4 o'clock, have a little bit of a chat about life, about rugby, all that sort of stuff as well. Graham Lowe, he's here as well. He's obviously heading up the second New Zealand NRL bid down in Christchurch, where they're aiming for. I believe he might have had a chance to catch up with Andrew Abdo and Peter Vallandi. So how did that go? And what did he make of the NRL in the new stadium down in Christchurch? We'll chat to those two. We're hoping to catch up with Winston Peters as well, who is the Minister for Racing and was also pushing the case of

0: Between Australia and Paraguay, and that should mean that the Aussies go through. I'm not 100% sure on that, but it should mean that they're at least a very, very good chance of going through. New Zealand against Belgium tomorrow. New Zealand $12.50, Belgium $1.17. Is anyone nibbling away at either the All Whites or a draw? Is there any hope there whatsoever?
1: You're quite the comedian, Guy Havelt. Anyone nibbling away at New Zealand at $14?

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1: Perrin Cantos 2026 yearling sale average $201,000 for 32 yearlings sold over the four major sales. 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

coming up to 2 minutes after five. Millsy and Guy on Sport Nation, thanks to the teams at Kogan Mobile and Farmlands, ahead of the Rumble in Russell. Millsy in one of the teams playing rugby. There's also a netball game, and currently downstairs there's a little bit of a debate ahead of making some money for Rugby for Life, a good charity that they are raising money for around this outstanding event up here in Russell, where we are in the Duke of Marlborough, the bridal suite that Millsy's staying in for the weekend. Good to be here, and good to be able to chat to some big name people around the country. Winston Peters, Tane Randall have both joined us so far. Coming up, Graham Lowe, who was down in Christchurch for the Warriors down there. He's obviously heading up or pushing the case for the second New Zealand bid down in Christchurch in terms of another NRL team. We'll chat to him about what he made of the weekend, if he caught up with Peter Vallandis, Andrew Abdo and the like. Joseph Jovic, long time Northern Districts player, he's going to join us as well. He's got a little charity of his own, and he's involved around the Rumble and Russell as well, so we'll talk to him about that. But a Kane Williamson chat as well, and obviously cover off the cricket from last night. And Ricardo Ball, who will be part of the build-up and the coverage around the All Whites game tomorrow, he is going to join us as well to chat about that. So heaps to come between now and 6 o'clock. Also welcome into our Sport Nation extra listeners who have just joined us after the commentary of the football, a nil-all draw between Australia and Paraguay, which means the Aussies go through to the knockout stages of the World Cup over in the States. Right, before we got to the top of hour, we were muddling our way through and around the ground segment. Yeah. Lashes, do you want to pick up?

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NRL player. But, you know, there's always been like that, but there's also plenty that can't make the switch as well. And the worst thing we can do at this stage really is to worry about the opposition. All you've got to do is get yourself ready, whatever code or sport you're involved with, provide the best possible entertainment you can,

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1: As owners, we're extremely excited. 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
1: Cap off your sport.

0: 33. There is only one sporting anthem, TJ. You'll never walk alone. Yep. He actually texted that in while we were going through it. Ian suggests, yep, Sweet Caroline, just because staff hates it. Gerard said, when Virginia Tech American football team enters the field, they play Enter Sandman by Metallica and the crowd goes nuts. I mean, there's plenty of them. And I know, Chappie, you probably have a disagreement with what maybe one or two of my choices or something that you'd rather put in. Rick's already had a go at me.
1: I just walked out.
0: Yeah,
1: oh, no, because you couldn't stand garbage. I'm not listening to that garbage. That's
0: yeah. Either Tiger, Rick wanted in there.
1: Yeah, I'm a big fan of the We Are Penn State that they do at their college sport.
0: Yeah.
1: But there's so many. We were talking about this yesterday about what the options were. I think We Are the Champions is maybe an iconic one because of the success factor. But yeah, if you think about what gets played at stadiums, that's lesser so.
0: Yeah.
1: Yeah, and I know that there are some songs that wind people up, but if you're going to get wound up by a song, then it's kind of like...
0: Yeah. I mean, as I say, just very much a personal choice and yeah, welcome other people's alternate views. I mean, there's another one that I really love that I thought about putting in there, and it's, I think it's called Sirius. It's like before the Alan Parsons project, Eye in the Sky.
1: Oh, yeah.
0: And the Lakers used to play that as well when they're bringing the teams out.
1: Yeah, all that music they used to play before the Bulls when Jordan was at the Bulls.
0: Yeah, that's the one too. I think it's very popular with the NBA teams. I think they might even play it before the draft, which is coming up today, by the way. Yeah, so anyway, give us your thoughts. We've had a few through already. 8833, your favourite stadium anthem.
2: Scotty and Izzy.
3: Do the Warriors still have that mascot running around?
4: Yeah.
3: What's it called?
4: The mascot was called Tiki for a while there.
3: Yeah.
4: It was his name, but I don't know if that was straight warrior head on a body rather than the oversized mascot.
3: A straight warrior head on a body.
4: It's hit a few times. 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

Cup in Brazil. Spain were the defending champions. They were 1-0 up in this game, and it was a fantastic ball from Daley Blind from the left-hand side over the Spanish defence. Robin van Persie runs onto it, and it is a diving header. He launched himself from probably about 20 yards out. Diving header, met it just inside the penalty area. Top corner, the Dutch equalise, go on to win this game 5-1, and the Spanish, who were defending world champions, out in the group stage.

0: those positions. The, you know, the back row, for example, it's all about blend of a back row. So yeah, hotly contested positions.
1: When it comes to first five, you've got three very good options there, and Bowden Barrett, who's done it so many times before for the All Blacks, Damien McKenzie, similar, and then a guy like Ruben Love, who has just got better and better this year. What factors into your decision in terms of who will start and perhaps out of

0: the cane just here around. Once we trusted each other, it was just how are we going to play and what do we expect from each other. And boys got really in sync with that, which enabled them to just play. And geez, I saw some pretty crazy stuff on Saturday night there with like Izzy kicking cross field kicks and boys throwing no look passes. It was pretty cool to watch.
1: That must have been a lot of fun in that coach's box. Just while you mentioned that game, that I mean, you must have about 40 minutes in, probably 60 realistically, felt like the game was in the bag and you could actually enjoy it.
0: Yeah, it was a hard case. It was at one stage there when he did do that cross kick, sort of looked at Whopper and we were like, what the hell's going on? Are we having a dream here? But, mate, it was, although it's still in the back of our mind, it's like, shit, it's 41-0 and we don't want to.

Yes, the Dutch have their equaliser. This was in the opening game of the 2014 World Cup in Brazil. Spain were the defending champions. They were 1-0 up in this game, and it was a fantastic ball from Daley Blind from the left hand.

0: Join Alex Chapman and Harry Nata live from Riccarton Mall at 1 p.m. today ahead of the All Whites against Belgium. Free activities for football fans only at Westfield.
1: Join me, Daniel McCarty, every Saturday from 10 a.m. as I'm joined by the sports freak and captain Happy Graham Beasley and former Black Cap battler Grant Elliott to kick off your sporting weekend. 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
15: We're going to have a deep dive into a situation that is, it's vaguely expected, but also the timing could not be worse for netball, who just consistently find themselves in a situation of timing couldn't be worse over the past 18 months. But we're on the eve of the ANZ Premiership Final. It's been a great season for netball, considering that many thought, well, this was it. It's the death rattle for provincial netball here. It's not going to be able to be sustainable. They haven't got themselves where they needed to be. It hasn't been pretty. It hasn't been pretty in the build-up. But the performance this year has been great. And the standout side got themselves home advantage.

Ah, yes. You'd have to very much doubt that when Jack White wrote The Seven Nation Army, that he actually had a sports anthem in mind. He'd actually hoped that it would be a James Bond theme. We probably know it most here in New Zealand from the darts, you know. Ooh, Michael Van Gerwen. And then it was adopted by the Highlanders fans for Waisaki no Holo. In fact, the first known usage of it at a sports event, believe it or not, was in Belgium. FC Bruges. Yep, FC Bruges in Belgium. From there, it spread to AS Roma, to the Italian national team. Then a whole lot of Americans

0: 1990 to defend their crown, led by the majestic Maradona. But Cameroon are unfazed. They defend like warriors. They strike like lightning. They do the impossible. Argentina falls on opening night and the world sits up and pays attention.
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0: means the world, and without the fans, like, our game's nothing. And every time I sort of had an interaction with anyone on the street, or I just wanted to make sure that I give them my time, and still got a few, like I said, a few months left in New Zealand. So yeah, anyone out there that wants to say g'day, make sure you come up and say hello.
1: Davey, just quickly before I let you go, something's just popped in my mind, and I don't know if you remember, but 2018 I was doing a tour around the country with Joe Whelan. I was sitting down

behind. What I love most about it is that it provides an opportunity for some people to reach their pinnacle in sport and to be part of a wider New Zealand team rather than some small self-funded trip to represent a sport in far-flung regions of the country that don't get that moment. So to see them get that moment, I think, always remains special. We've had many of the athletes on the show, Nigel as well, Marco Molo most recently, his incredible story from begging for a membership on to join a CrossFit gym based on a Facebook competition, to going on to be a cleaner for that gym, then moving on to working there, now being the owner. And now here it is at his first games, believing in himself to give weightlifting a crack again. That's what we get from the Commonwealth Games, and I can't wait to experience it all over the next month or so. Appreciate your time, mate.

0: Platt Rugby moments to avoid this season. The turnstile.
1: Mate meets mate at the stadium. The tickets are on the mobile. Lining up to scan through. Oh no! His phone's flat. He can't access the tickets. What a disaster!
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0: So 40%.
1: Which I think is outrageous.
0: Yeah, well, you think I get more?
1: No.
0: Okay. All right.
1: 2 out of 5 against a Premier League goalkeeper.
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6: 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What a reaction. Low and to his left. 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
1: Yeah, well, you think I get more?
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1: All right.
0: 2 out of 5 against a Premier League goalkeeper.
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0: You know, old school, you know, with the, yeah, with the plastic and credit ball.
2: Yeah, that's...
0: And you know, you're on your way to 30 and you're thinking, oh, yeah, I'll go get 100 here.
3: Or Rick and Chappy.
8: Ricardo thinks he can take 5 penalties and score 2.
0: So
8: 40%. Which I think is outrageous.
1: Yeah, well, you think I get more?
0: No.
2: Okay.
1: All right.
0: 2 out of 5. Against a Premier League goalkeeper.
3: Afternoons with Staffy.
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5: 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I can't remember a more pronounced certainty of who's going to play in the final.
3: Millsy and Guy.
6: Devin Conway is with us now. Mate, cheap tickets to the T20s. That

0: going to play in the final.
1: Millsy and Guy.
2: Devin Conway is with us now. Mate, cheap tickets to the T20s. That must be great news for you. You won't have friends coming out of the woodwork asking you to get them for you.
1: And, of course, live sport.
3: Ball driven. Beautiful.

And I think it's, well, it's definitely on the up. Prices have been lifting. We've had a pretty poor season in Canterbury. Yeah, and I'm thinking for a lot of our growers out there that have managed that, and a lot of them are questioning what they're doing. And the costs of new machinery and, I'm going to say, fertiliser has been through the roof. So I think I heard the price of

0: Well, that's a very good question. In Federated Farmers policy is farmers should have the ability to choose. And I might just expand out on that a little bit more. We've obviously got the gene bill in Parliament at the moment, and it looks like it's a bit of a stalemate. But what I understand, and we heard the presentation at the Primary Industries Conference from Jared Maher from MPI, explaining what's happening around the world. And I think the key thing that I picked up on that is the European Union.
1: The three-tiered approach, isn't it, in the EU that they've voted through?
0: So look, Wayne Langford's our previous spokesperson for GeneTech, and I will most probably be picking up that spokesperson role. But look, I will be working with our Feds team to delve into what opportunities we are to move that new bill forward.
1: Thank you so much for your time. I really appreciate it. And I'm sure we'll be on the blower every other week.
0: Yep. Great to talk, Erin. Yep, I'm looking forward to it.
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0: for the success of the NRLW. And so we've seen, you know, a couple of years ago, we didn't have any under 14 skills grades. And now we're seeing multiple teams in the grade, representative teams off the back of that, and going to tournaments and performing well. So I think the NRLW has been great for the women's game. And I think too, the young girls knowing that it's only expanding and becoming bigger makes it even more exciting for them.
1: Okay, let's get back to the game later on this afternoon at 2:30 at Wise Park against Petone. You talked about their pack. If you can contain the pack, have you got the pace out wide?
0: Yeah, we've got some classy outside backs who have been in good form for us. A couple of young boys on the wings, so we'll be looking to them in the muddy conditions to use their feet and their and their footwork. So, yeah, well, I think we're going along. All right, it'll be a tough game.

0: So, yeah.
1: All right. Well, big sprigs on today, and the best of luck today, mate.
0: Awesome. Thanks, Stephen.
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